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4: Here's your 14 First Alert forecast. For the overnight hours, showers and thunderstorms likely, heavy rainfall possible with a low of 72. On Friday, periods of thunderstorms, some with heavy rainfall and flooding, a high of 87. More showers and storms Friday night with a low near 70. And on Saturday, periods of showers and thunderstorms during the day with a high of 85. I'm Chief Meteorologist Jeff Lyons with your 14 First Alert forecast.
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7: Community.

National Weather Service in Paducah has issued a severe thunderstorm warning for central Spencer County in southwestern Indiana, northeastern Davis County in northwestern Kentucky until 8:15 p.m. At 7:37 p.m., a severe thunderstorm was located 7 miles northwest of Rockport, moving east at 20 miles per hour. Expected hazards include 60 miles per hour wind gusts and penny-sized hail. This is a radar-indicated threat. The following impacts are expected: expect damage to roofs, siding, and trees. Locations impacted include Rockport, Grandview, Christney, Troy, and Whiteman. Repeating, a severe thunderstorm warning has been issued until 8:15 p.m. for the following county: Spencer, Indiana, and Davis, Kentucky.

National Weather Service in Louisville has issued a severe thunderstorm warning for southwestern Perry County in south-central Indiana, Hancock County in central Kentucky, until 8:30 p.m. At 7:44 p.m., a severe thunderstorm was located over Grandview, moving east at 30 miles per hour. Expected hazards include 60 miles per hour wind gusts and penny-sized hail. This is a radar-indicated threat. The following impacts are expected. Expect damage to roofs, siding, and trees. Locations impacted include Tell City, Hawesville, Lewisport, Canelton, Troy, Petrie, Skillman, Doring, Adair, and Van Haven. Repeating, a severe thunderstorm warning has been issued until 8:30 p.m. for the following county: Perry, Indiana, and Hancock, Kentucky.

severe thunderstorm watch number 477 remains in effect until midnight Friday, and now includes the following county: Davis, Kentucky. Remember, a severe thunderstorm watch means the conditions are favorable for the development of severe weather, including large hail and damaging winds, in and close to the watch area. While severe weather may not be imminent, persons should remain alert for rapidly changing weather conditions and listen for later statements and possible warnings. 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Repeating, severe thunderstorm watch number 477 remains in effect until midnight Friday, and now includes the following county: Davis, Kentucky.

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10: Here's your 14 First Alert forecast. For the overnight hours, showers and thunderstorms likely, heavy rainfall possible with a low of 72. On Friday, periods of thunderstorms, some with heavy rainfall and flooding, a high of 87. More showers and storms Friday night with a low near 70. And on Saturday, periods of showers and thunderstorms during the day with a high of 85. I'm Chief Meteorologist Jeff Lyons with your 14 First Alert forecast.
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National Weather Service in Louisville has issued a severe thunderstorm warning for southeastern Perry County in south central Indiana, southwestern Meade County in central Kentucky, east central Ham

Rock County in Central Kentucky, Breckenridge County in Central Kentucky, until 10 p.m. or 9 p.m. At 9:22 p.m. or 8:22 p.m., a severe thunderstorm was located 8 miles northwest of Hardinsburg, moving east at 30 miles per hour. Expected hazards include 60 miles per hour wind gusts and penny-sized hail. This is a radar-indicated threat. The following impacts are expected. Expect damage to roofs, siding, and trees. Locations impacted include Hardinsburg, Webster, Irvington, Cloverport, Akron, Dustin, McCoy, Raymond, Mystic, and Fremire. Repeating, a severe thunderstorm warning has been issued until 9 p.m. for the following county: Perry, Indiana, and Hancock, Kentucky.

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3: Here's your 14 First Alert forecast. For the overnight hours, showers and thunderstorms likely, heavy rainfall possible with a low of 72. On Friday, periods of thunderstorms, some with heavy rainfall and flooding, a high of 87. More showers and storms Friday night with a low near 70. And on Saturday, periods of showers and thunderstorms during the day with a high of 85. I'm Chief Meteorologist Jeff Lyons with your 14 First Alert forecast.
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7: Why don't you try calling me for once and leaving a message? I'm tired of this being a one-sided relationship.

National Weather Service in Louisville has issued a flash flood warning for southeastern Ohio County and central Kentucky until 12:45 a.m. At 9:38 p.m., Doppler radar indicated thunderstorms producing heavy rain across the warned area. Between 1 and 2.2 inches of rain have fallen. Flash flooding is ongoing or expected to begin shortly. Expected hazards include flash flooding caused by thunderstorms. Source, radar. The following impacts are expected: flash flooding of small creeks and streams, urban areas, highways, streets and underpasses, as well as other poor drainage and low-lying areas. Some locations that will experience flash flooding include Hartford, Beaver Dam, Centertown, McHenry, Sandiford Crossing, Rob Roy, Horton, Cromwell, Mount Pleasant and Princess. Repeating, a flash flood warning has been issued until 12:45 a.m. Friday for the following county: Ohio, Kentucky,

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4: Here's your 14 First Alert forecast. For the overnight hours, showers and thunderstorms likely, heavy rainfall possible with a low of 72. On Friday, periods of thunderstorms, some with heavy rainfall and flooding, a high of 87. More showers and storms Friday night with a low near 70. And on Saturday, periods of showers and thunderstorms during the day with a high of 85. I'm Chief Meteorologist Jeff Lyons with your 14 First Alert forecast.
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10: Here's your 14 First Alert forecast. For the overnight hours, showers and thunderstorms likely, heavy rainfall possible with a low of 72. On Friday, periods of thunderstorms, some with heavy rainfall and flooding, a high of 87. More showers and storms Friday night with a low near 70. And on Saturday, periods of showers and thunderstorms during the day with a high of 85. I'm Chief Meteorologist Jeff Lyons with your 14 First Alert forecast.
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8: Here's your 14 First Alert forecast. For the overnight hours, showers and thunderstorms likely, heavy rainfall possible with a low of 72. On Friday, periods of thunderstorms, some with heavy rainfall and flooding, a high of 87. More showers and storms Friday night with a low near 70. And on Saturday, periods of showers and thunderstorms during the day with a high of 85. I'm Chief Meteorologist Jeff Lyons with your 14 First Alert forecast.
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0: 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Can you believe some people pay for this?
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4: Here's your 14 First Alert forecast. For the overnight hours, showers and thunderstorms likely, heavy rainfall possible with a low of 72. On Friday, periods of thunderstorms, some with heavy rainfall and flooding, a high of 87. More showers and storms Friday night with a low near 70. And on Saturday, periods of showers and thunderstorms during the day with a high of 85. I'm Chief Meteorologist Jeff Lyons with your 14 First Alert forecast.
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3: Here's your 14 First Alert forecast. For the overnight hours, showers and thunderstorms likely, heavy rainfall possible with a low of 72. On Friday, periods of thunderstorms, some with heavy rainfall and flooding, a high of 87. More showers and storms Friday night with a low near 70. And on Saturday, periods of showers and thunderstorms during the day with a high of 85. I'm Chief Meteorologist Jeff Lyons with your 14 First Alert forecast.
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6: Here's your 14 First Alert forecast. For the overnight hours, showers and thunderstorms likely, heavy rainfall possible with a low of 72. On Friday, periods of thunderstorms, some with heavy rainfall and flooding, a high of 87. More showers and storms Friday night with a low near 70. And on Saturday, periods of showers and thunderstorms during the day with a high of 85. I'm Chief Meteorologist Jeff Lyons with your 14 First Alert forecast.
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4: Here's your 14 First Alert forecast. For the overnight hours, showers and thunderstorms likely, heavy rainfall possible with a low of 72. On Friday, periods of thunderstorms, some with heavy rainfall and flooding, a high of 87. More showers and storms Friday night with a low near 70. And on Saturday, periods of showers and thunderstorms during the day with a high of 85. I'm Chief Meteorologist Jeff Lyons with your 14 First Alert forecast.
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11: We'll have shower storms around this morning, then scattered at times during the afternoon. Highs in the upper 80s. Mostly cloudy tonight, a 70% chance of showers and storms. Lows down to 70. Saturday, not an all-day rain, but a 60% chance of showers and storms. Becoming partly sunny, highs at 85. Then on Sunday, partly to mostly sunny, a 40% chance of afternoon thunderstorms. Highs will be in the mid-80s. I'm 14, First Alert, meteorologist Byron Douglas.
0: Another bunch of songs in a row on Jack FM? Sure, if that's what it takes to end this conversation.

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1: Pay now or face it later. This is Network Indiana. I'm Ryan Hedrick. Indiana's gas tax holiday is expected to leave the state and local governments nearly $500 million short. People filling up have been saving about 61 cents a gallon, and the pause ends on August 6th. Those taxes usually pay for the road work, and Governor Braun's team says cities and counties will get reimbursed for what they're missing. Braun says the state's reserves can handle it. The break also pushed Indiana as gas prices to some of the lowest in the country. However, this morning, Indiana gas averages trending up. $3.26 is the price for regular unleaded. That's a 17-cent jump from where it was last week. The war in Iran has something to do with that. Drivers in Greenwood may have to fork over a little more dough next year. Here's Jarrett Lewis.
2: The city is considering implementing a wheel and vehicle excise tax. They passed an ordinance on first reading during a meeting earlier this week. The ordinance is set to be looked at again during the council's next meeting next month. Greg Wright, controller for the city of Greenwood, told Fox 59 that the new money raised would go towards road projects.
3: I know it's not going to be popular, but at the same time, neither are potholes.
2: Cars registered in Greenwood would have to pay $25 a year. Those who own a bus, semi, or RV would have to pay $40.
1: Hundreds of people packed a church in Elkhart County last night to speak about a proposal to rezone land near Bristol for a possible data center. The meeting was moved to St. Mark's Church to handle the large crowd. The Indiana Fever come away with the win in Phoenix last night, 92-89. Kelsey Mitchell, 29 points. The Indiana Pacers tip off Summer League play today in Las Vegas. They play the Cleveland Cavaliers at 4:30 Eastern, and then they play the Philadelphia 76ers on Saturday. It's a five-game schedule. This is Network Indiana.
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10: Reporting for Cromwell Media News, I'm Rob Nichols. Tell City has officially dedicated a portion to State Road 237 as the Sergeant Heather J. Glenn Memorial Highway. The Wednesday ceremony hosted by the Tell City Police Department and the City of Tell City also included the unveiling of a permanent memorial monument at City Hall Park. Despite steady rain, family, friends, officers, public officials, and community members gathered to honor Glenn's life, service, and sacrifice. The monument includes a QR code linking visitors to a virtual memorial and online guest book. Kentucky residents now have an easy way to see how the Commonwealth's opioid settlement funds are being spent. The State Attorney General's office introduced the new settlement dashboard yesterday. The online tool was created in partnership with the University of Kentucky and allows users to look at investments into treatment and recovery programs in the state and local levels. The dashboard is available through the Kentucky Opioid Abatement Advisory Commission webpage. The number of first-time filings for unemployment are increasing across Kentucky. That's according to the U.S. Department of Labor, which says the week ending July 4th, there were nearly 1,800 first-time filings in the state, which is several hundred more filings than the week prior. Nationally, the number of initial filings decreased compared to the week prior. Find news, sports, weather, and community events at OwensboroRadio.com. I'm Rob Nichols.
11: A resignation and an investigation. This is Network Indiana. I'm Ryan Hedrick. A Steuben County Sheriff's deputy has resigned, and state police say they're investigating a public official in the same county. The sheriff's office says Deputy John Tripp submitted a letter of resignation and is no longer employed by the department as of today. The office says questions about an investigation involving Tripp's previous work in the Fremont Police Department should be directed to the Fremont Police or State Police. Social media posts is what Indy cops say led to the arrest of a wanted felon. IMPD says Patrick Owens, who was 18, was on probation after being convicted of a previous gun case as a teenager, and then police found pictures of him on Instagram posing with guns.
12: That's our ultimate goal, is to keep the community safe. Again, we have to hold these people accountable.
11: That's IMPD Officer Tommy Thompson. Owens is charged with possession of a machine gun. He was taken into custody with help from a canine at an apartment complex on Indy's northeast side. An Indianapolis man charged with stalking his ex-wife. Jarrett Lewis reports on how the man realized he was.
13: Court documents say 38-year-old Matthew Smith is facing one felony count of stalking while using a tracking device and a misdemeanor count of unlawful surveillance while using a tracking device. The woman told police she found a GPS track on her vehicle. She started growing suspicious of Smith after he kept showing up wherever she was and their child was. Police confirmed Smith put the device on the woman's vehicle after looking at security cameras at the woman's work.
11: Even though we have a gas tax holiday currently in the state of Indiana, as Governor Mike Braun has suspended two of the taxes, the sales, usage, and excise taxes, gas prices are up 17 cents from where they were last week. That has something to do with the war in Iran. The average price for regular unleaded, $3.26. This is Network Indiana.

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5: We'll have shower storms around this morning, then scattered at times during the afternoon. Highs in the upper 80s. Mostly cloudy tonight, a 70% chance of showers and storms. Lows down to 70. Saturday, not an all-day rain, but a 60% chance of showers and storms. Becoming partly sunny, highs at 85. Then on Sunday, partly to mostly sunny, a 40% chance of afternoon thunderstorms. Highs will be in the mid-80s. I'm 14, First Alert, meteorologist Byron Douglas.
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7: ABC News, I'm Sherry Preston. The sound of wildfires in southern Spain, spurred by days-long heat wave, have killed 11 people, many of them found in burned-out cars as the fire spread very quickly. Nearly 1,000 flights in this country canceled as extreme weather, including widespread flash flooding, slams parts of the East Coast. The Harris County, Texas DA's office in Houston planning to investigate on its own the ICE-involved shooting death of a man who was undocumented but had lived in the United States for 30 years.
8: Investigators will look at, from a criminal perspective, whether the stop, the original stop of the vehicle, was legally justified, and whether the amount of force that was used by the law enforcement personnel was appropriate for the threat that was presented at the time.
7: ABC News contributor and former DHS official John Cohen. Continued back and forth attacks, repeatedly threatening the ceasefire between the U.S. and Iran. Iran responding by targeting U.S. bases. This is ABC News.
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3: Reporting for Cromwell Media News, I'm Rob Nichols. Tell City has officially dedicated a portion to State Road 237 as the Sergeant Heather J. Glenn Memorial Highway. The Wednesday ceremony hosted by the Tell City Police Department and the City of Tell City also included the unveiling of a permanent memorial monument at City Hall Park. Despite steady rain, family, friends, officers, public officials, and community members gathered to honor Glenn's life, service, and sacrifice. The monument includes a QR code linking visitors to a virtual memorial and online guest book. Kentucky residents now have an easy way to see how the Commonwealth's opioid settlement funds are being spent. The State Attorney General's office introduced the new settlement dashboard yesterday. The online tool was created in partnership with the University of Kentucky and allows users to look at investments into treatment and recovery programs in the state and local levels. The dashboard is available through the Kentucky Opioid Abatement Advisory Commission webpage. The number of first-time filings for unemployment are increasing across Kentucky. That's according to the U.S. Department of Labor, which says the week ending July 4th, there were nearly 1,800 first-time filings in the state, which is several hundred more filings than the week prior. Nationally, the number of initial filings decreased compared to the week prior. Find news, sports, weather, and community events at OwensboroRadio.com. I'm Rob Nichols.
4: Instagram fame and jailhouse shame. This is Network Indiana. I'm Ryan Hedrick. A wanted felon who liked to pose with guns on Instagram was arrested this week. The cops picked up 18-year-old Patrick Owens at an apartment complex on Indianapolis's northeast side. IMPD officer Tommy Thompson says this arrest fits into the larger picture of keeping Hoosiers safe.
5: Getting repeat offenders, getting guns that are held unlawfully by these violent individuals off our streets, keeping Indianapolis safe.
4: The cops say Owens posted several videos of himself with guns as a convicted felon. He's not allowed to have them. Changes coming to the Ohio River. Johnette Cruz has the details.
6: The Ports of Indiana has landed a historic $25 million federal grant to fund a $32 million expansion at its Jefferson Port. The project will completely transform an underutilized stretch of the waterfront into a high-volume cargo terminal. Plans include a brand new dock, a cargo warehouse, and a heavy lift crane system that will help the port lifting capacity from 35 tons to 300 tons. State leaders say the upgraded facility will slash shipping costs for regional industries and keep the tri-state area globally competitive when construction wraps up in 2028. Johnette Cruz, Network Indiana.
4: Tri-state mayors met yesterday for the Evansville Regional Economic Partnership's annual lunch to talk about growth and challenges and the future of their communities. Leaders from Evansville, Henderson, Princeton, and Mount Vernon talked about projects including the I-69 expansion, economic development, housing, and ways to keep people in the region. Officials said working together is the key to addressing challenges and building stronger Hoosier communities. The Indiana Fever got the win last night, 92-81, thanks to Kelsey Mitchell's 29 points. Aaliyah Boston also back on the court.
7: For me, just making sure that I'm efficient, shoot the ball with confidence.
4: And this is Network Indiana.
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12: We'll have shower storms around this morning, then scattered at times during the afternoon. Highs in the upper 80s. Mostly cloudy tonight, a 70% chance of showers and storms. Lows down to 70. Saturday, not an all-day rain, but a 60% chance of showers and storms. Becoming partly sunny, highs at 85. Then on Sunday, partly to mostly sunny, a 40% chance of afternoon thunderstorms. Highs will be in the mid-80s. I'm 14, First Alert, meteorologist Byron Douglas.
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4: ABC News, I'm Sherry Preston. The sound of wildfires in southern Spain, spurred by days-long heat wave, have killed 11 people, many of them found in burned-out cars as the fire spread very quickly. Nearly 1,000 flights in this country canceled as extreme weather, including widespread flash flooding, slams parts of the East Coast. The Harris County, Texas DA's office in Houston planning to investigate on its own the ICE-involved shooting death of a man who was undocumented but had lived in the United States for 30 years.
5: Investigators will look at, from a criminal perspective, whether the stop, the original stop of the vehicle, was legally justified, and whether the amount of force that was used by the law enforcement personnel was appropriate for the threat that was presented at the time.
4: ABC News contributor and former DHS official John Cohen. Continued back and forth attacks, repeatedly threatening the ceasefire between the U.S. and Iran. Iran responding by targeting U.S. bases. This is ABC News.
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7: Reporting for Cromwell Media News, I'm Rob Nichols. Tell City has officially dedicated a portion to State Road 237 as the Sergeant Heather J. Glenn Memorial Highway. The Wednesday ceremony hosted by the Tell City Police Department and the City of Tell City also included the unveiling of a permanent memorial monument at City Hall Park. Despite steady rain, family, friends, officers, public officials, and community members gathered to honor Glenn's life, service, and sacrifice. The monument includes a QR code linking visitors to a virtual memorial and online guest book. Kentucky residents now have an easy way to see how the Commonwealth's opioid settlement funds are being spent. The State Attorney General's office introduced the new settlement dashboard yesterday. The online tool was created in partnership with the University of Kentucky and allows users to look at investments into treatment and recovery programs in the state and local levels. The dashboard is available through the Kentucky Opioid Abatement Advisory Commission webpage. The number of first-time filings for unemployment are increasing across Kentucky. That's according to the U.S. Department of Labor, which says the week ending July 4th, there were nearly 1,800 first-time filings in the state, which is several hundred more filings than the week prior. Nationally, the number of initial filings decreased compared to the week prior. Find news, sports, weather, and community events at OwensboroRadio.com. I'm Rob Nichols.
8: Another tax that some Hoosiers hope won't pass. This is Network Indiana. I'm Ryan Hedrick.
9: I know it's not going to be popular, but at the same time, neither are potholes.
8: That's Greg Wright, controller for the city of Greenwood, talking about a possible wheel tax. You may remember Marion County recently approved a similar plan. Now Johnson County could be next as local leaders look for more money for roads.
9: We've been hearing lately through the grapevine that there will be more changes to road funding coming, road funding grants through the state.
8: And one of those grants is the community crossing grant. The city is planning to use revenue for road repair projects. If you are driving on Indiana roads, you are getting a break at the pump, but those savings come with the cost. The state's gas tax holiday expected to leave the Hoosier state and local governments about $533 million short. The holiday, which saves you about 61 cents at the pump, runs through the first week of August. The break has helped keep Indiana gas prices among the lowest in the country, but those prices starting to move back up this morning. The average cost for regular unleaded gas, $3.26, up from $3.09 last week. A man is dead after a shooting in Indianapolis on the near south side. IMPD says they were called to a neighborhood not far from Shelby and Raymond streets on a report of somebody being shot. When they arrived, they learned a man had driven away before they got there. Police say they later found the man's car crashed into an electrical box near a wooded area. He was found inside dead at the scene. A week after a jury found Patrick Wade acted in self-defense in the fatal shooting of three members of his wife's family, his attorneys criticizing Gibson County law enforcement for not looking into other crimes connected to the case. Attorney Scott Dank says Waite's home deed, which he says was fraudulently transferred to the Tapia family before the shootings, remains tied up in court. This is Network Indiana.
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14: We'll have shower storms around this morning, then scattered at times during the afternoon. Highs in the upper 80s. Mostly cloudy tonight, a 70% chance of showers and storms. Lows down to 70. Saturday, not an all-day rain, but a 60% chance of showers and storms. Becoming partly sunny, highs at 85. Then on Sunday, partly to mostly sunny, a 40% chance of afternoon thunderstorms. Highs will be in the mid-80s. I'm 14, First Alert, meteorologist Byron Douglas.
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4: ABC News, I'm Sherry Preston. The CDC is still trying to trace the source of a parasitic outbreak that has spread to 18 states now. Michigan, right now the hardest hit. ABC's Jim Ryan with more.
5: There's no medication to prevent the illness caused by cyclosporiasis, and treatment once you're infected is aimed at managing the severe stomach bug symptoms. The outbreak has at least one fast food chain, Taco Bell, pulling tomatoes, lettuce, cilantro, and raw onions from its menu in hard-hit Michigan.
4: More travel delays overnight, hundreds of flights canceled, and thousands delayed due to thunderstorms along the East Coast. There was also flash flooding in Missouri that left cars underwater, and there's been heat advisories continuing today for much of the country. In southern Spain, the deadliest wildfires on record have killed 12 people so far as soaring temperatures grip much of the country. Iran bracing for additional strikes from the U.S., but there were no new missiles fired overnight. Renewed fighting coming on the final day of a six-day funeral for the former Ayatollah. This is ABC News.
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8: We'll have shower storms around this morning, then scattered at times during the afternoon. Highs in the upper 80s. Mostly cloudy tonight, a 70% chance of showers and storms. Lows down to 70. Saturday, not an all-day rain, but a 60% chance of showers and storms. Becoming partly sunny, highs at 85. Then on Sunday, partly to mostly sunny, a 40% chance of afternoon thunderstorms. Highs will be in the mid-80s. I'm 14, First Alert, meteorologist Byron Douglas.
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7: ABC News, I'm Sherry Preston. Flash flooding along parts of the East Coast. And this morning, central Missouri is dealing with rising water. We're hearing of water rescues underway in Iron County, Missouri. Another heat dome is forming. Meantime, scorching the southeast and parts of the west. Billings, Montana could hit 110 degrees this weekend. If so, that'd be a new record. The parasite Cyclosporiasis is now present in 18 states. More than 1,200 cases in Michigan alone. Overseas,
8: technical talks about Iran's nuclear program are continuing, a U.S. official telling ABC that the United States is still committed to finding a resolution so Iran can never possess a nuclear weapon. But there has been no evidence of progress, and with the missile strikes this week, only major setbacks.
7: ABC News Chief Global Affairs Correspondent Martha Raddatz. President Trump removing the three remaining members of a bipartisan federal commission that tests and certifies voting machines. This is ABC News.
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8: We'll have shower storms around this morning, then scattered at times during the afternoon. Highs in the upper 80s. Mostly cloudy tonight, a 70% chance of showers and storms. Lows down to 70. Saturday, not an all-day ray, but a 60% chance of showers and storms. Becoming partly sunny, highs at 85. Then on Sunday, partly to mostly sunny, a 40% chance of afternoon thunderstorms. Highs will be in the mid-80s. I'm 14, First Alert, meteorologist Byron Douglas.
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4: ABC News, I'm Sherry Preston. President Trump posting on social media he will not sign the housing affordability bill that is due to become law tonight. The president refusing to sign it, he says, in protest of the Senate's refusal to get the voting bill he's been pushing past. If the president doesn't sign that housing bill or doesn't veto it, it'll automatically become law without his signature. Unlike earlier this week, there were no new strikes on Iran overnight, and says ABC's Martha Raddatz.
5: Technical talks about Iran's nuclear program are continuing, a U.S. official telling ABC that the United States is still committed to finding a resolution so Iran can never possess a nuclear weapon. But there has been no evidence of progress, and with the missile strikes this week, only major setbacks.
4: In Spain, one of the deadliest wildfires on record, 12 people killed as soaring temperatures grip much of the country. This is ABC News.
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7: From the Cromwell Weather Center, I'm Jack Daly. A cloudy sky today and a 7 in 10 chance for showers and thunderstorms. Look for a high today in the upper 80s. Forecast tonight, we're mostly cloudy still with a 70% chance of rain, a low near 70. Tomorrow, clouds, high of 85 and a continued 60% chance of rain. 40% chance of rain tomorrow night and partly sunny Sunday with a 40% chance for showers.
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4: ABC News, I'm Sherry Preston. President Trump says this morning he will not sign the bipartisan housing affordability bill in protest over his voter ID law not being taken up by Congress. The bill was a rare piece of legislation that both Republicans and Democrats strongly supported. By not signing it, the bill becomes law unless the president vetoes it. Cases of that parasite making life difficult for people have been found in 18 states now.
5: There's no medication to prevent the illness caused by cyclosporiasis, and treatment once you're infected is aimed at managing the severe stomach bug symptoms. The outbreak has at least one fast food chain, Taco Bell, pulling tomatoes, lettuce, cilantro, and raw onions from its menu in hard-hit Michigan.
4: Flash flooding in the Midwest has led to life-threatening conditions, especially in the state of Missouri, where there have been water rescues in the central part of the state. Extreme heat warnings for much of the country this weekend. In Spain, the heat wave triggering wildfires that have so far claimed a dozen lives. This is ABC News.
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5: Reporting for Cromwell Media News, I'm Rob Nichols. Tell City has officially dedicated a portion to State Road 237 as the Sergeant Heather J. Glenn Memorial Highway. The Wednesday ceremony hosted by the Tell City Police Department and the City of Tell City also included the unveiling of a permanent memorial monument at City Hall Park. Despite steady rain, family, friends, officers, public officials, and community members gathered to honor Glenn's life, service, and sacrifice. The monument includes a QR code linking visitors to a virtual memorial and online guest book. Kentucky residents now have an easy way to see how the Commonwealth's opioid settlement funds are being spent. The State Attorney General's Office introduced the new settlement dashboard yesterday. The online tool was created in partnership with the University of Kentucky and allows users to look at investments into treatment and recovery programs in the state and local levels. The dashboard is available through the Kentucky Opioid Abatement Advisory Commission webpage. The number of first-time filings for unemployment are increasing across Kentucky. That's according to the U.S. Department of Labor, which says the week ending July 4th, there were nearly 1,800 first-time filings in the state, which is several hundred more filings than the week prior. Nationally, the number of initial filings decreased compared to the week prior. Find news, sports, weather, and community events at OwensboroRadio.com. I'm Rob Nichols.
6: What he thinks should happen. I'm Janet Cruz. You're listening to Network Indiana. Philip Faust believes a special prosecutor should come in and investigate the allegations against Indianapolis Mayor Joe Hogsett's administration. Jay Lewis reports.
7: While on WIBC's The Hamer and Nigel Show Wednesday, Faust said Marion County Prosecutor Ryan Mears is in a tough spot after hearing repeated calls to investigate the mayor over reports that he advanced the interests of insiders who funded his campaigns.
8: Because of the appearance of impropriety, which is the standard here, you don't actually have to be doing anything wrong, but we want people to have confidence in the system. He needs to step back and say we need to bring in a special prosecutor to handle the investigation.
7: Faust also thinks Mears wants to eventually run for mayor himself following this year's re-election run for prosecutor. Chair Lewis, Network Indiana.
6: Motorcyclist is in critical condition following a single vehicle crash near North Salem this morning. Hendricks County Sheriff deputies responded to County Roads 800 North and 400 West around 8 a.m., where they found the driver with serious injuries. The cause of the crash remains under active investigation. The Indianapolis Indians will be celebrating 30 years of being at Victory Field this Saturday. Here's the Indians announcer, Howard Kelman.
9: There were a lot of people who thought we should refurbish Busch Stadium instead of going to Victory Field. And many of those people grew up in Indianapolis, and baseball's about childhood memories.
6: But after being in Victory Field instead, Kelman said he didn't take people very long to see how much they enjoyed the ballpark. The first 2,500 fans through the gates will receive a commemorative replica of Victory Field. Former Indianapolis Colts kicker Adam Vinatieri will be inducted into the Colts Ring of Honor at Lucas Oil Stadium. The Colts made that announcement on Wednesday. He'll be inducted into the Ring of Honor during the Colts home game against the Tennessee Titans on October 18th. Vinatieri is the only player in NFL history to make at least 250 field goals and score 1,000 points with two different teams. He was a part of four Super Bowl winning teams, one with the Indianapolis Colts and three with the New England Patriots. I'm Janet Cruz. 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
6: From the Cromwell Weather Center, I'm Chap Daly. A cloudy sky today and a 7 in 10 chance for showers and thunderstorms. Look for a high today in the upper 80s. Forecast tonight, we're mostly cloudy still with a 70% chance of rain, a low near 70. Tomorrow, clouds, high of 85 and a continued 60% chance of rain. 40% chance of rain tomorrow night and partly sunny Sunday with a 40% chance for showers.
7: 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We'll be right back.

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9: ABC News, I'm Chuck Sievertson. To many Americans, affordability is a top issue set to become law tonight without his signature if President Trump doesn't veto it. A bipartisan housing affordability bill would expand financing for affordable housing. Mexican officials say their government will file criminal complaints over the deaths of its citizens in ICE custody or as part of immigration enforcement. This after the fatal shooting of a Mexican national by federal agents in Houston. Texas Congresswoman Sylvia Garcia at a Houston briefing.
10: I have concerns about the potential witnesses being removed from our area. And perhaps even being deported.
9: President Trump says the ceasefire with Iran is over. There are still talks, though. Demanding a transparent investigation, the family of the Mississippi teenager whose body was found off a barrier island, Nolan Wells, was with friends out on a boat near Horn Island. This is ABC News.
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7: From the Cromwell Weather Center, I'm Chuck Daly. A cloudy sky today and a 7 in 10 chance for showers and thunderstorms. Look for a high today in the upper 80s. Forecast tonight, we're mostly cloudy still with a 70% chance of rain, a low near 70. Tomorrow, clouds, high of 85 and a continued 60% chance of rain. 40% chance of rain tomorrow night and partly sunny Sunday with a 40% chance for showers.
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7: ABC News, I'm Chuck Sievertson. To many Americans, affordability is a top issue set to become law tonight without his signature if President Trump doesn't veto it, a bipartisan housing affordability bill that would expand financing for affordable housing. Mexican officials say their government will file criminal complaints over the deaths of its citizens in ICE custody or as part of immigration enforcement. This after the fatal shooting of a Mexican national by federal agents in Houston. Texas Congresswoman Sylvia Garcia at a Houston briefing.
8: I have concerns about the potential witnesses being removed from our area. And perhaps even being deported.
7: President Trump says the ceasefire with Iran is over. There are still talks, though. Demanding a transparent investigation, the family of the Mississippi teenager whose body was found off a barrier island, Nolan Wells, was with friends out on a boat near Horn Island. This is ABC News.
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6: From the Cromwell Weather Center, I'm Chuck Daly. A cloudy sky today and a 7 in 10 chance for showers and thunderstorms. Look for a high today in the upper 80s. Forecast tonight, we're mostly cloudy still with a 70% chance of rain, a low near 70. Tomorrow, clouds, high of 85 and a continued 60% chance of rain. 40% chance of rain tomorrow night and partly sunny Sunday with a 40% chance for showers.
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7: ABC News, I'm Chuck Sievertson. Demanding a transparent investigation and an independent autopsy, the family of the Mississippi teenager whose body was found off a barrier island, Nolan Wells, was last seen on July 4th celebrating the holiday with friends. ABC's Perry Russom.
8: The father got to the microphone and said he wanted to know where his son's car keys were, and he was speaking with some of the friends in a house that he went to, and they said they didn't know where they were, so then they called another woman who said, oh, the keys were on top of a gaming console. So the father appeared to be concerned that some of the information was being withheld from him.
7: Mexican officials say their government will file criminal complaints over the deaths of its citizens in ICE custody or as part of immigration enforcement. This after the fatal shooting of a Mexican national by federal agents in Houston claiming self-defense. President Trump says the ceasefire with Iran is over. There are still what U.S. officials call technical talks. More storms and flooding expected in the Midwest and the East. This is ABC News.
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6: Tonight, showers and thunderstorms likely, a low 71. Partly sunny on Saturday, showers and thunderstorms likely before 4 p.m., high of 85. Mostly cloudy on Saturday night, 50% chance of a shower thunderstorm late, low 70. Sunday, showers likely, maybe a thunderstorm, a high of 84. Sunday night, mostly cloudy, a chance of a shower thunderstorm, low 69. Monday, sunny, a chance of rain, high of 85.
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7: ABC News, I'm Chuck Sievertson. At least 31 states are reporting cases of a single-cell parasite stomach bug. It causes frequent and long-lasting diarrhea. This does not necessarily mean all the stomach bug cases are related to the same source. ABC News medical contributor Dr. Alok Patel.
8: Part of the issue is the lag time. When you get infected, it can be up to 2 weeks before you see symptoms, so it's hard for people to then backtrack and figure out where the source was.
7: No product has been identified yet as a suspected source. The U.S. is on pace to break its own measles record for the second year in a row, over 2,200 infections across 40 states, says the CDC. Demanding a transparent investigation of the family of the Mississippi teen whose body was found off a barrier island. Nolan Wells was last seen July 4th celebrating the holiday with friends. A royal source confirms to ABC News that for the first time in 4 years, Britain's King Charles and Camilla met today with Meghan and Harry and the grandkids. This is ABC News.
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4: Reporting for Cromwell Media News, I'm Rob Nichols. Tell City has officially dedicated a portion to State Road 237 as the Sergeant Heather J. Glenn Memorial Highway. The Wednesday ceremony hosted by the Tell City Police Department and the City of Tell City also included the unveiling of a permanent memorial monument at City Hall Park. Despite steady rain, family, friends, officers, public officials, and community members gathered to honor Glenn's life, service, and sacrifice. The monument includes a QR code visitors to a virtual memorial and online guest book. Kentucky residents now have an easy way to see how the Commonwealth's opioid settlement funds are being spent. The State Attorney General's Office introduced the new settlement dashboard yesterday. The online tool was created in partnership with the University of Kentucky and allows users to look at investments into treatment and recovery programs in the state and local levels. The dashboard is available through the Kentucky Opioid Abatement Advisory Commission webpage. The number of first-time filings for unemployment are increasing across Kentucky. That's according to the U.S. Department of Labor, which says the week ending July 4th, there were nearly 1,800 first-time filings in the state, which is several hundred more filings than the week prior. Nationally, the number of initial filings decreased compared to the week prior. Find news, sports, weather, and community events at OwensboroRadio.com. I'm Rob Nichols.
5: He's doing all right. You're listening to Network Indiana. I'm Jarrett Lewis, an Indiana State Police trooper wounded in a shooting during a pursuit of a stolen vehicle on I-94 in Michigan City earlier today. The suspect, driving a silver Ford F-150, stopped at a gas station where a collision occurred between them and the trooper, and then shots were fired.
6: Our trooper was shot multiple times. He's currently, right now, in surgery at South Bend Memorial Hospital. I can report he's in good spirits at the moment. He's in stable conditions.
5: State Police Sergeant Glenn Fifield there. The suspect was later found dead. The LaPorte County coroner will give an exact cause at a later time. Soon after, Zionsville firefighters put out a fire at the building that used to house Kogan Antiques and Lighting early this morning. They knew it was arson. Zionsville Mayor John Stair said the FBI is investigating because of how they believe the blaze was started.
7: The owner had American and Israeli flags attached to the side of the building, and there is some belief that an arsonist set fire to the Israeli flag, and the fire spread from there.
5: Mayor Stair assures this attack won't define the people of his town. A plan to pause new data center projects in Indianapolis is facing some pushback. Here's Ryan Hedrick.
8: Councilor Michael Paul Hart says he hasn't seen the proposed pause, but he wants to know how long it would last, which projects it would affect, and how the city would regulate data centers.
9: I think my understanding is the amendment would erase all the language that was proposed from the MDC, and the amendment would just say some time period of moratorium.
8: Council President Maggie Lewis says the pause would give the city time to look at power and infrastructure and things like that. Hart says the city should look at zoning changes instead of putting projects on hold. Ryan Hedrick, Network, Indiana.
5: The average price of gas in Indiana today up to $3.28 a gallon, according to AAA. That's over a 20-cent jump from earlier this week. The national average is $3.88. And the Indiana Fever are back in the win column after taking down the Phoenix Mercury on the road Thursday night, 92-89. Kelsey Mitchell had the hot hand, finishing with 29 points. The team will stay out west and take on the Aces in Vegas on Sunday. I'm Jarrett Lewis. 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
4: Tonight, showers and thunderstorms likely, a low 71. Partly sunny on Saturday, showers and thunderstorms likely before 4 p.m., high of 85. Mostly cloudy on Saturday night, 50% chance of a shower thunderstorm late, low 70. Sunday, showers likely, maybe a thunderstorm, a high of 84. Sunday night, mostly cloudy, a chance of a shower thunderstorm, low 69. Monday, sunny, a chance of rain, high of 85.
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5: ABC News, I'm Chuck Sievertson. With the verdict on Main Street about the economy mixed, depending on who you ask, on Wall Street by comparison, the major indexes closed higher. The S&P 500 index's fourth winning week in the last five. Where storms have caused flooding, emergency responders are looking for 10 to 17 people in the water after a building collapsed at a campground in Missouri, according to local officials. ABC News Chief Meteorologist Ginger Zee.
6: In Iron and Reynolds County, Missouri, they've got people needing rescue at campgrounds. They've had 6 to 10 inches of rain fall in just a couple of hours.
5: Machinery with hoses can be seen at the reflecting pool in front of the Lincoln Memorial in Washington. No confirmation if it's to drain the pool. The several days-long preliminary hearing for the man accused of killing Charlie Kirk, the conservative activist, is over until September 1st. Prosecutors aim to show that they have enough evidence against Tyler Robinson to go to trial. This is ABC News.
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3: Reporting for Cromwell Media News, I'm Rob Nichols. Tell City has officially dedicated a portion to State Road 237 as the Sergeant Heather J. Glenn Memorial Highway. The Wednesday ceremony, hosted by the Tell City Police Department and the City of Tell City, also included the unveiling of a permanent memorial monument at City Hall Park. Despite steady rain, family, friends, officers, public officials, and community members gathered to honor Glenn's life, service, and sacrifice. The monument includes a QR code linking visitors to a virtual memorial and online guest book. Kentucky residents now have an easy way to see how the Commonwealth's opioid settlement funds are being spent. The State Attorney General's office introduced the new settlement dashboard yesterday. The online tool was created in partnership with the University of Kentucky and allows users to look at investments into treatment and recovery programs in the state and local levels. The dashboard is available through the Kentucky Opioid Abatement Advisory Commission webpage. The number of first-time filings for unemployment are increasing across Kentucky. That's according to the U.S. Department of Labor, which says the week ending July 4th, there were nearly 1,800 first-time filings in the state, which is several hundred more filings than the week prior. Nationally, the number of initial filings decreased compared to the week prior. Find news, sports, weather, and community events at OwensboroRadio.com. I'm Rob Nichols.
4: Adding to the total, you're listening to Network Indiana. I'm Jarrett Lewis. Indiana State Police said the man accused of shooting a state trooper earlier today was found dead after a search east of Westville.
5: Well, this is actually the third officer that we've had shot here in Northwest Indiana. LaPorte County Sheriff's deputy was shot a half mile from here at the hospital. Then we had our trooper shot up on I-94 over in Lake County and now here today. So yeah, so we're hurting as a profession.
4: Indiana State Police Sergeant Glenn Fifield says the trooper was shot multiple times but is now recovering at Memorial Hospital in South Bend. Zionsville Police Chief Mike Spears says the fire that damaged a historic home in the town early this morning certainly looks like arson.
6: This fire is obviously very suspicious and we're very concerned about it. As our police department very concerned.
4: Firefighters reported seeing an Israeli flag flying outside the building that was set on fire. The FBI is assisting in the investigation. Thankfully, no one was hurt, but the damages total over $150,000. A married man is charged with molesting a child in exchange for phone time. According to court documents in Grant County, 30-year-old Philip Steinfeld was charged with 2 counts of child molesting. Indy Councilmember Michael Paul Hart isn't ready to support a data center pause until he sees the amendment on it.
7: I'm opposed to any moratorium, so I don't really necessarily need to see a whole lot personally, right? But others that, you know, would need that type of information, I think it's important for them to know, you know, how long they're looking to put a moratorium in place for.
4: Council President Maggie Lewis plans to introduce a proposal on Monday that would temporarily stop new data center projects. And former Purdue star Braden Smith, now a member of the Indiana Pacers, suiting up for the team's first summer league game this afternoon. They're opening up the summer season against Cleveland.
8: We want to get up and down and be the fastest team in summer league. For me, just to be myself. And obviously, like, I'm here to learn. And that's what I've been doing since I've been here, is just learning and how I can best help, one, the team, but also my teammates.
4: Smith was acquired by the Pacers during the NBA draft earlier this offseason. I'm Jarrett Lewis. You're listening to Network Indiana.
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11: 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Thursday and Friday nights feature exciting truck and tractor pulls in the main arena. 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Gates open at 4 p.m. daily, July 15th through the 18th in Philpott. 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
3: Tonight, showers and thunderstorms likely, a low 71. Partly sunny on Saturday, showers and thunderstorms likely before 4 p.m., high of 85. Mostly cloudy on Saturday night, 50% chance of a shower thunderstorm late, low 70. Sunday, showers likely, maybe a thunderstorm, a high of 84. Sunday night, mostly cloudy, a chance of a shower thunderstorm, low 69. Monday, sunny, a chance of rain, high of 85.
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7: ABC News, I'm Chuck Sievertson. Plattner calls it quits. In a post on X, Graham Plattner, the Democrat, officially withdrawing from Maine's U.S. Senate race. He denied allegations of abuse from several women. Not long after we got word that Iran's foreign minister will visit Oman tomorrow for talks on the Strait of Hormuz and shipping safety, a U.S. official tells ABC News that U.S. and Iranian negotiating teams are expected to meet tomorrow in Oman. ABC's Martha Raddatz.
8: A U.S. official telling ABC that the United States is still committed to finding a resolution so Iran can never possess a nuclear weapon, but there has been no evidence of progress.
7: Seeking what evidence the FBI has about this week's fatal shooting of a Mexican national by a federal immigration officer in Houston. Houston Mayor John Whitmire. Police asking the public to share any video of the incident. Wall Street's major indexes closed higher. Oil futures are flat. This is ABC News.
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7: Tonight, showers and thunderstorms likely, a low 71. Partly sunny on Saturday, showers and thunderstorms likely before 4 p.m., high of 85. Mostly cloudy on Saturday night, 50% chance of a shower thunderstorm late, low 70. Sunday, showers likely, maybe a thunderstorm, a high of 84. Sunday night, mostly cloudy, a chance of a shower thunderstorm, low 69. Monday, sunny, a chance of rain, high of 85.
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